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2: Josh Kushner and Bob Iger reportedly set to buy the Lakers for more than $12 billion.
3: 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They looked around and said, before we do this,

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2: Canty's Power Rankings brought to us by SoFi. Get your money right along with Chris Canty. Kimberly A. Martin in for Smalls today. Evan Cohen with you. If you missed any of the first hour of the show, shame go back on the podcast and shame on you. Exactly right, Kmart. Great conversations about all the drama around LA hoops with like Lakers, Sale, Clippers, Kawhi, etc. Dodgers and Cubs last night, the two MVP candidates, both with two home runs. Shohei Ohtani with two for the Dodgers in their win over the Rockies. Pete Crow Armstrong with a leadoff homer and a walk-off homer for the Cubs against the White Sox and the AP Top 25 out. Clippers, Kawhi, etc. Dodgers and Cubs last night, the two MVP candidates, both with two home runs. Shohei Ohtani with two for the Dodgers in their win over the Rockies. Pete Crow Armstrong with a leadoff homer and a walk-off homer for the Cubs against the White Sox and the AP Top 25 out. And why exactly is Indiana so low per Kmart at number 6? But CC, we have power rankings.
3: 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Get your money right. You know, it's Tuesday on Unsportsmanlike Kmart, which means we love to rank stuff.

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1: If you miss any of our conversation with Adam Schefter, wow. 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
1: 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Along with Chris Canty, Kimberly A. Martin, in for Small Today, Evan Cohen with you. We draft our most interesting things that Adam had to say. Kmart in for Smalls gets the first pick, then CC, then me, then Vegas East.
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2: Mark Tauscher, Packers Hall of Famer, ESPN Milwaukee, joining us here. I was back in Madison last year as well, and Evan Cohen and Michelle Smallman took me to Tornado Room. I did go.
3: He goes there, and he'll get, like, shrimp. I'm like, you're going to a supper
2: what?
3: Steakhouse.
2: Yeah.
3: But that's it. Yeah, no, he always gets shrimp.
4: 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A great steakhouse, and you're...
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0: a situation and they're just out there for the whole world to like breathe on. And I won't get eggs from a fast food place. Like, it has to be a diner and it has to be an egg white omelet and that's it.
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0: Oh, when I'm president, we will eat dinner foods for breakfast. So you can get pasta at 9 a.m., 8 a.m., 7 a.m.
2: Why?
0: Excuse you. Because
2: you don't have my vote.
0: What? Anyway, in my regime, you can have breakfast foods. We will eat heavier in the morning and we will eat lighter at night. Don't you like that?
3: So basically, you're going to stuff your face early.
0: Yes.
3: Be physically exhausted all day, ruin your day.
0: Before bed, you're having some light fare. That's what I'm not into breakfast foods. I'll be honest, guys. Maybe that's why I'm starving right now, because I don't eat breakfast and here I am.
2: Go get some spaghetti.
0: I definitely leftovers. I would rather have pasta as a breakfast leftover than cake.
4: What are we doing here?
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0: That's weird.
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0: The fact that you're even asking this question just speaks to the bleakness, the despair that I think fans feel when they think of the Dolphins. Like, it's. Do you think if they had a different quarterback situation that you would feel better about the team?
1: He can be decent.
2: Here's what I say. I think Malik Willis can actually be decent this year.
1: Yeah.
2: I do. I'm not casting aspersions on him. I just know that when you're putting a team together, when you've got $100 million gap when it comes to the salary cap hit that Tua's taken up over the next two seasons, that's going to limit what you can do from a roster construction standpoint. So I just Miami's in a tough spot.
0: I'm glad you clarified.
2: The Dolphins are in a tough place.
0: Yes, because the issue is not the quarterback; it is everything around and the financial situation that they're in.
2: Correct.
1: Okay. No, the issue is the past two decades. That's the issue. I moved to South Florida in 2003. Okay.
2: Oh, you've never seen a playoff win.
1: Never seen a playoff win.
2: Never seen a playoff.
1: Think about that, Kmart. I moved to South Florida. I started working at ESPN West Palm when the station started in 2003. And I'm thinking, somebody from New York, went to school at the University of Wisconsin. I'm moving to the football capital. There's Fridays.
0: Yeah.
1: The kids that you're watching on Fridays will play on Saturdays, who will play on Sundays.
2: And most of the time, the kids that you watched in South Florida on Fridays played in South Florida on Saturdays.
1: That's right. And then you would play at one of three. And by the way, that part, I was right.
0: Mm-hmm.
1: Then I go to a Canes game back in the day, and I'm like, geez, the Orange Bowl is kind of dumpy, and there's nobody here. That's changed now. But my perception, and then I'm thinking, all right, here we go. It's Sunday. It's the Miami Dolphins. Everyone
0: here
1: says,
0: we go.
1: No, but everyone says, football town. And they've been terrible since I was personally associated. Now, conversely, basketball has been unbelievable, pro and college for that matter, and in the state. It's been awful. So when you're saying, oh, well, how are we looking at this team? We're looking at this team for two decades plus of just futility outside of a thing here and outside of a Parcells / Sperano, may he rest in peace, year here, a once that year there. Like, they've been stinky. Saban couldn't even bring them out of the mud. So, yeah, I will say this.
2: Made him cry, literally.
1: Yeah, Jeff Hafley, that new head coach, does have one great opportunity in front of him. If they're remotely decent, he'll get Coach of the Year votes. If they're remotely decent.
2: So 7-8 win team?
1: He will get like a third or fourth place coach. Like, wow, can you believe what he did with that roster that most people haven't even heard any of the players? Mm-hmm. And I'm not, again, like CeCe, I'm not trying to be insulting.
2: No.
1: Just saying we deal. Here's how football fans, for the most part, average everyday football fans know the sport. Can I draft the person on my fantasy team?
0: Mm-hmm.
1: The Dolphins have a guy you can draft, an HN, but like, where's the rest of that? Now, I think the young
2: they've
1: man...
2: They've got some young players on defense.
1: Bell, like, the wide receiver out of Louisville, was hurt.
2: Chris Bell, yeah.
1: He could be a sneaky good player. Everybody says he's
2: really
1: good.
2: Sean Robinson, the pass rusher from Penn State, like, his first step is stupid.
0: Okay, sounds like we're identifying some talent on the roster. Jacob Rodriguez,
2: the middle linebacker they got from Texas Tech. All reports, this guy's an animal.
1: Zach Thomas,
2: sideline to sideline. See ball, hit ball. Hit the guy. So, like, they've got pieces. Malik Willis, we'll see what ends up happening with that. I think they can have a dynamic run game with Malik Willis and Devin Achane. I do. Caden Proctor, first-round pick from Alabama. So they've got players that they're going to try to build an identity around. I just don't know how much winning is going to be involved with what they're doing down there in Miami this year.
1: What an interesting turn of events. You suggested it to be a silly segment, and I just made it serious. Are we okay? We were way more serious than we anticipated.
0: We could let
1: the Dolphins break down.
0: I'm on a show where people in Bristol not even listening to us, not even listening to Christopher's takes, not even giving him thoughts, advice.
1: Are you saying this
0: counsel?
1: Show or another show?
0: This show.
1: Oh.
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0: I would love that, actually. 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
3: You don't have to lie to us.
0: I love a taco.
2: Hard shell taco, though, right?
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10: 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Over the past year, more than 80,000 of our fellow citizens have died from drug overdoses, as deadly drugs like fentanyl have flooded into our cities and towns, falling into the hands of our children, siblings, parents, friends, and neighbors, and leaving devastation in their wake.
11: The fentanyl arrives in two primary ways. One comes directly from China to individuals who press it into pills in this country. But there is also a tremendous shipment to Mexico that is then shipped across the border.
10: Louise Shelley is a U.S. National Science Foundation-supported researcher whose group has joined the extraordinary efforts of federal, state, and local law enforcement officers on the front lines of the nation's fight against drug trafficking by using their expertise in international criminal enterprises to help law enforcement efforts in dismantling the criminal organizations that threaten American communities.
11: And with a small team, within 2 months, we started disrupting these supply chains because it worked according to this pattern that had already been identified in human trafficking research.
10: The ingenuity of the American people is being put on display as bold policy actions combine with the creativity and dedication of law enforcement professionals to combat this evolving threat of drug trafficking and protect American lives. Learn more about this research in NSF's Discovery Files podcast, Fentanyl and Illicit Trafficking.
12: New rules that require millions of Americans to work to access Medicaid are stricter than many expected. I'm Katherine Houghton, and this is your KFF Health News Minute. Some people are likely to get exemptions, but it's not enough to have a serious medical condition like cancer. Trump administration regulations say Medicaid enrollees will have to prove they're too sick to work. Consumer advocates say doing that could be hard, and many people who should qualify for an exemption could lose coverage instead. The Federal Family and Medical Leave Act protects people's jobs, but Jocelyn Fry, president of the National Partnership for Women and Families, says
13: it has its limitations, and one of them is that it's unpaid leave.
12: Two-thirds of people who qualify for FMLA leave said they can't afford to go without a paycheck. Most Americans say people should get paid for the time they take off work to care for aging family members. There's more at kffhealthnews.org.
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0: What in Pat's United States of America, you cannot do anything.
1: What do you need a jersey for? You're an adult. Let the kids wear the jerseys.
2: Is there an age?
1: Like 13?
0: No.
1: What?
0: Wear a jersey, man. Who cares?
1: Me.
0: Now, am I going to date somebody who's wearing a jersey? No. Well, but I don't mind. I don't mind if other people
2: thought
0: do
2: you
0: it.
2: And Pat were going to date as a result of
0: well,
2: this.
0: Well, no one thought that.
2: We're not even sure if you'll talk after today. Forget date. I don't even think it'll be like, hey, I'm available for tomorrow's
0: show.
2: I'm
0: just saying, I can't imagine walking arm in arm with a guy wearing a jersey.
1: You were just the jersey defender 8 seconds ago.
2: What are you talking about?
1: Wear jerseys all you want, except around me.
0: I support men wanting to wear jerseys. I don't have to date them, but I support their right to wear
2: a
0: jersey.
2: Wait a second. I have no interest in getting in personal life, so we're going to do hypotheticals here.
0: Yes.
2: Hypothetical. There's a person, you're like, this guy is phenomenal.
0: Yeah.
2: I think this guy is salt of the earth. He treats me well. He supports me. Yeah. He loves me. All this kind of stuff.
0: Yeah.
2: My mom loves him as much as almost she loves me. Anyway.
0: Yeah.
1: You can't stop dressing like Josh Allen,
2: no,
1: though.
2: No, hold on. We're not there yet.
0: And he shows up to
2: No, that's the thing. The guy says to you, Kmart, I want to take you to the garden tonight. Uh-huh. I have tickets to the ring ceremony night. Oh, my God. You get to go to ring ceremony at Madison Square Garden.
0: Sweet.
2: He comes and picks you up.
0: He comes to pick you up.
2: Mm-hmm. Full-fledged Brunson gear.
0: And his hair's in little braids.
2: Like tank top, no jersey, no shirt underneath.
0: Oh, no shirt.
2: Knicks shorts. High top and like tapes up his thumb because Jalen Brunson has that thumb thing and he's wearing the sleeve. Your mom loves this guy. You love this guy. You've introduced him to all of your friends. Is it over?
0: No, it's not over till after I go to the ring ceremony and then I ditch him there.
2: Oh
0: yes.
2: Oh my God.
0: Yeah.
2: So you take advantage of the ring ceremony.
0: Yes.
2: And then he's done because of his getup.
0: Oh, sweetheart, we cannot be walking around in public. That is why.
2: She can't even look at the Josh Allen fan without breaking down laughter of the helmet and everything.
0: It's the walk that gets me. It's the because he's
2: it's probably literally not the walk though, because you just said you would dump the guy upon arrival with the jersey.
0: Well, why I laugh at this guy? It's the walk that makes it funny. But it looks like he's in diaper on.
1: He looks like he's in pain.
0: Right. That's what makes it funny. But no, I'm totally dumping Jalen Brunson, a
2: wannabe guy.
0: Like, come on. I can't walk around with that, please.
2: But
0: for the ring ceremony, I could suck it up.
1: But every other person in the stadium, you'd be fine with.
2: But no, she's already in love with this guy. We're already playing this out.
0: Oh, I'm in love?
2: Yeah, this guy is the man of your dreams. Everything is right about him, but he wears the full-fledged jersey.
0: Okay. If I'm in love, then...
2: Well, that was the setup.
0: I'm sorry. If I'm in love, then it's taking me a while to get there. So, yes, I will have to have a stern talking to him after. I don't break up with him, but I say you can never wear that ever again.
2: Golic's up next. We're on to Wednesday. We're on Sports Tonight, presented by Progressive.
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11: The fentanyl arrives in two primary ways. One comes directly from China to individuals who press it into pills in this country. But there is also a tremendous shipment to Mexico that is then shipped across the border.
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11: And with a small team, within 2 months, we started disrupting these supply chains because it worked according to this pattern that had already been identified in human trafficking research.
10: The ingenuity of the American people is being put on display as bold policy actions combine with the creativity and dedication of law enforcement professionals to combat this evolving threat of drug trafficking and protect American lives. 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

0: part to prove, to your point, because if you can't show the direct line of Steve Ballmer's money to this, and if you've forgotten already in the porting, which I can understand because this has been a long saga, Steve Ballmer had invested his own money into Aspiration at the beginning of that relationship with the Clippers, where they were one of the jersey sponsors for that team. And that dollar amount was more than the dollar amount that Kawhi Leonard received from them. So people wondered about the nature of it there. If you can't prove that portion of it, then, Dad, you're right. The gray area becomes a lot more substantial, where it's what is the penalty for an introduction? People have claimed that it's not illegal to introduce Kawhi Leonard to a potential sponsor. But if he is not doing any work, if he's not being compensated for this, you're right. College athletics really is the best comp. They have a college sports commission that's supposed to assess the validity of deals, where if a player is being paid well over market value to not actually go do anything, they're supposed to raise the red flag. And in theory, the same rules would apply here of, hey, it's not illegal to be introduced to a partner that you're going to do legitimate business with. But I'd imagine introducing him to a partner that you're going to do nothing for would probably still constitute some sort of issue. Because again, this one is about competitive fairness and competitive balance. In a league that doesn't have a salary cap but has a second apron and certainly has limits on what you can pay your star players, this idea that now you're going to be able to go over that becomes really interesting and problematic. The key part of this is, and Pablo Torre pointed this out yesterday, they're talking about a negotiation on a punishment right now. That would in theory be between the NBA and Steve Ballmer, the owner of the Clippers, the person who is under the scrutiny of all this, and how morally justified that feels, or right that feels, in this process where you're being a part of potentially negotiating your own punishment in a situation where, remember, we always talk about commissioners, all these people, they work for the owners. And we don't know if this is going on in other places. How incentivized are other owners to push for punishment if they believe, hey, this might lead to people looking more into my things in a way that doesn't go on? So, again, I do think it's noteworthy, though, because you're right. The reading of this article sounds like, oh, they're going to get away with it. An NBA spokesperson coming out not specifying which parts of the reporting they believe contain numerous and significant inaccuracies, but one would reason to believe they're trying to hold out and say, no, we're still going to do something here. That's the part that I'm interested in, because it could have been easy for the NBA to go along with this reporting, not release a statement, and then come to the conclusion that you had there. And I think most people would have probably started to go on about their business. The NFL is getting started, all that stuff. And instead, the NBA made a point of doing this. So I do wonder if they've got something left up their sleeve.
1: Yeah, we'll see. I mean, we'll see. And will it be a slap on the wrist, or will it be much more a much tougher disciplinary action? Time will tell.
0: 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We will continue to find the answers to that coming up next with Baxter Holmes, who helped report on this case. 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
4: 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Ipe Mitsuhara ran up gambling debts to a Southern California bookmaking operation.
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13: How can researchers help disrupt one of the most serious threats facing our nation today? Over the past year, more than 80,000 of our fellow citizens have died from drug overdoses, as deadly drugs like fentanyl have flooded into our cities and towns, falling into the hands of our children, siblings, parents, friends, and neighbors, and leaving devastation in their wake.
14: The fentanyl arrives in two primary ways. One comes directly from China to individuals who press it into pills in this country. But there is also a tremendous shipment to Mexico that is then shipped across the border.
13: Louis Shelley is a U.S. National Science Foundation-supported researcher whose group has joined the extraordinary efforts of federal, state, and local law enforcement officers on the front lines of the nation's fight against drug trafficking by using their expertise in international criminal enterprises to help law enforcement efforts in dismantling the criminal organizations that threaten American communities.
14: And with a small team, within 2 months, we started disrupting these supply chains because it worked according to this pattern that had already been identified in human trafficking research.
13: The ingenuity of the American people is being put on display as bold policy actions combine with the creativity and dedication of law enforcement professionals to combat this evolving threat of drug trafficking and protect American lives. 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

0: all this news and drama in the NBA, no surprise that Roger Goodell put his hand up and said, get your passports ready, because we might be doing NFL teams abroad. It's the Golics here on ESPN Radio. 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Mike Golic Jr., Mike Golic Sr. We'll get to that in a second, but Pete Crow Armstrong appears to just be on one this season. Last night, 4-for-5, 2 homers, 3 RBIs, first career walk-off home run in the 10th. He's the first player with a leadoff homer and a walk-off homer in the same game since 2010. The first Cubs player in history with a leadoff and walk-off in the same game since 1876. And the first player in Cubs history now with back-to-back 30-30 seasons. And the first in Cubs history with multiple 30 home run seasons under the age of 25. I just checked the odds on DraftKings Sportsbook. He has now briefly overtaken Shohei Ohtani again for the NL MVP odds. As it seems like, unless Shohei comes back and starts pitching, which then probably tips the scale a little hard, PCA's got a real chance to pry that NL MVP out of the guy that we just assumed would continue winning them as long as he was upright.
1: And it's nice to actually see a battle for it, right?
0: Yeah.
1: It really is. I mean, with what he is doing. And by the way, the Cubs are only 4.5 out of the best record in baseball, the Milwaukee Brewers. So the Cubs got a nice little chase going on, and we have a nice MVP race going on. But, yeah, opening game homer and a friggin' walk-off. And, oh, by the way, a great center fielder.
0: Yes.
1: A great defensive player and a guy that can steal bases as well, as by the fact that you said second in your row 30-for-30 guy.
0: Well, and Dan, I know you love war and baseball stats, so I saw this from Megan Montemuro, who works at the Chicago Tribune covering the Cubs. PCA's performance last night added 0.5 Fangraphs wins above replacement to his season total, which is wild. 12 qualified MLB hitters have produced an F-war of less than that this season, including Kyle Tucker for the Dodgers, who had a contract that's aged like milk so far. I got to imagine that's right up your alley. You can appreciate 0.5 F-war. Crazy.
1: Sorry, my eyes glazed over when you said 0.5 F-4 or whatever. I you know what? I'm not going to lie. I stopped listening.
0: Well, you know what? I know just what'll get you back listening here. And it was this headline that I thought was interesting from Roger Goodell. As the NFL continues to obviously add more games abroad, we're starting the season in Australia, for God's sake. The commissioner says that he thinks it's inevitable the league will eventually have a team permanently based outside of the United States. He did an interview with a German media outlet, RTL/NTV, and said, quote, at some point, there will be NFL teams outside of the U.S. I have no doubt this will happen one day. You have planted your flag for years on the idea that that is nonsense. Hearing it straight from the commissioner's mouth, are you ready to concede that the NFL's global ambitions may in fact take probably the Jacksonville Jaguars abroad somewhere?
1: It's probably Jacksonville and probably London if it's going to happen, right? I do not think it's going to happen. By the way, from a rules standpoint, the owners do not need CBA approval to do this. Unlike if you add games to the regular season, you do. They do not. They can just do this. And the players have no say in whether they go abroad or not. We know in the other three majors, they have franchises in Canada. So when you say out of the United States, you're not really going far. You're going to Canada. This, I'm sure, would be London. You look at a flight from New York to London, it's a little over 7 hours. So add that from the West Coast, that's another four hours to it. Players living abroad, tax situation. I just don't see it.
0: How do you not see it? The commissioner of the NFL just told you it was going to happen. He said he's
1: likely it's going to happen. Doesn't mean it's going to happen, and doesn't mean it's going to happen. It could happen 30 years from now, where I won't care about it because I'll be long gone. I just don't see it. And
0: why?
1: By the way,
0: why not?
1: That will be the only way they will get a
0: Super Bowl
1: outside of the country. They're going to have a team. They're not just going to. They're not going to have all the teams in the U.S. and then have a Super Bowl outside. That I do not believe that's going to happen either.
0: Well, he said that much, that it would only happen if you had a team that permanently resided outside of there. But the way we've seen things go, The NFL owners just agreed to increase the amount of international games from 8 to 10 starting in 2027.
1: Right.
0: We are already this year playing 9 international games, which is a record. Melbourne, Rio de Janeiro, 3 in London, Paris, Madrid, Munich, and Mexico City. Why is it so far? The rich people are telling you, and I always say, and God, if anyone alive in 2026 can dispute this, be my guest. When rich people tell you what they want and what they're going to do out loud, that means they've been talking about it for a while, and there's usually no stopping that train. And in sports, that goes doubly so. Outside of European soccer, where fans will threaten to burn everything down and make your life a living hell and seem to get what they want back here, American fans especially, we don't have the appetite to do enough to stop these people from doing what they want to do. This seems like another instance of the rich people through Roger Goodell are telling you what's going to happen, and more likely than not, we're powerless to stop
1: that. There's a difference of one-offs internationally and putting a team outside the United States. Those are two different things. I get the international games. I get how popular they are. I understand it. But again, those are one-offs as opposed to 8 home games in London. And again, that's going to be the place. It's going to be London. And for the most part, I would imagine it's going to be Jacksonville. I will stand on my flimsy box and say it is not going to happen.
0: Boy. And listen, I'm sure a lot of those likely Jacksonville players are rooting for you to be right, because I can't imagine this is something that financially, logistically, in so many ways would be appealing if you're a player who, like you said, has no recourse in this.
1: No.
0: This is not something that you get to go and try and push back on here through the CBA or through the NFLPA. I'm sure they're hoping you're right. I just have my doubts on this. You know what's never going abroad? Good old-fashioned American college football, probably. We'll react to the new AP poll, the first round that came out yesterday in hour number 2 here on the Golics.
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8: 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Over the past year, more than 80,000 of our fellow citizens have died from drug overdoses, as deadly drugs like fentanyl have flooded into our cities and towns, falling into the hands of our children, siblings, parents, friends, and neighbors, and leaving devastation in their wake.
9: The fentanyl arrives in two primary ways. One comes directly from China. two individuals who press it into pills in this country. But there is also a tremendous shipment to Mexico that is then shipped across the border.
8: Louise Shelley is a U.S. National Science Foundation-supported researcher whose group has joined the extraordinary efforts of federal, state, and local law enforcement officers on the front lines of the nation's fight against drug trafficking by using their expertise in international criminal enterprises to help law enforcement efforts in dismantling the criminal organizations that threaten American communities.
9: And with a small team, within 2 months, we started disrupting these supply chains because it worked according to this pattern that had already been identified in human trafficking research.
8: The ingenuity of the American people is being put on display as bold policy actions combine with the creativity and dedication of law enforcement professionals to combat this evolving threat of drug trafficking and protect American lives. Learn more about this research in NSF's Discovery Files podcast, Fentanyl and Illicit Trafficking.
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0: team. And talented to begin the season, highly ranked, has wins against other teams that were highly regarded coming into the year that you thought were talented. We saw no number on the page is going to change that. Look at last year. Florida, what that team ended up becoming. But every time it was positioned with another SEC team late in the season, it was, well, that's Florida team, super talented. So if you beat them, even though they're firing their coach and all this stuff, that's still a really talented team that you beat there. The goalposts constantly move in a way that to me just isn't reflected by the number in front of people. And so I understand that's always been a popular complaint, but it's just one at this point that I think, like, we would find a way around no matter what. Life finds a way. And in college football, isn't like the NFL where you've got well-spaced markers throughout the offseason, like the draft, like free agency, like OTAs and minicamp to cover up your time. We get all that done in January, and then we go the rest of the year trying to figure out what we want to talk about after spring football. And the answer is, which team is better than the other teams in the sport? And we are going to do that whether or not you take away the numbers or not. 888-729-3776, 888-SAY-ESPN. Do you have a problem with the AP poll coming out before the season in college football? If you're not able to catch all the Golics today, catch up on the show with the Golics podcast, available wherever you get your podcast. Coming up next, Kevin Clark going to join us. 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
12: The fentanyl arrives in two primary ways. One comes directly from China to individuals who press it into pills in this country. But there is also a tremendous shipment to Mexico that is then shipped across the border.
11: Louise Shelley is a U.S.

0: U.S. National Science Foundation-supported researcher whose group has joined the extraordinary efforts of federal, state, and local law enforcement officers on the front lines of the nation's fight against drug trafficking by using their expertise in international criminal enterprises to help law enforcement efforts in dismantling the criminal organizations that threaten American communities.
1: And with a small team, within 2 months, we started disrupting these supply chains because it worked according to this pattern that had already been identified in human trafficking research.
0: The ingenuity of the American people is being put on display as bold policy actions combine with the creativity and dedication of law enforcement professionals to combat this evolving threat of drug trafficking and protect American lives. Learn more about this research in NSF's Discovery Files podcast, Fentanyl and Illicit Trafficking.
2: Hundreds of lawsuits allege that infant formula has harmed preterm babies. But when a possible injury occurs, what happens next is largely up to formula makers. I'm Rachel Spears, and this is your KFF Health News Minute. Federal rules say manufacturers must investigate complaints and tell the FDA if they find a direct relationship between the baby food they make and an infant's death. The FDA told KFF Health News it found no records showing such a link after searching decades of files. 4 years after the Supreme Court overturned Roe v. Wade, the number of abortions continues to climb. People are turning to doctors like Angel Foster via telehealth to get around local abortion bans.
3: Now that people know that they can get safe, fast, effective, affordable care through the mail, there's no going back.
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6: 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Over the past year, more than 80,000 of our fellow citizens have died from drug overdoses, as deadly drugs like fentanyl have flooded into our cities and towns, falling into the hands of our children, siblings, parents, friends, and neighbors, and leaving devastation.

0: in their wake.
1: The fentanyl arrives in two primary ways. One comes directly from China to individuals who press it into pills in this country. But there is also a tremendous shipment to Mexico that is then shipped across the border.
0: Louise Shelley is a U.S. National Science Foundation-supported researcher whose group has joined the extraordinary efforts of federal, state, and local law enforcement officers on the front lines of the nation's fight against drug trafficking by using their expertise in international criminal enterprises to help law enforcement efforts in dismantling the criminal organizations that threaten American communities.
1: And with a small team, within 2 months, we started disrupting these supply chains because it worked according to this pattern that had already been identified in human trafficking research.
0: The ingenuity of the American people is being put on display as bold policy actions combine with the creativity and dedication of law enforcement professionals to combat this evolving threat of drug trafficking and protect American lives. Learn more about this research in NSF's Discovery Files podcast, Fentanyl and Illicit Trafficking.
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0: he also talked about one thing he has a major concern is off the field. Take a listen.
1: You know, off the field, just little things he drives me nuts with. You know, like eating fish out of the river. That's not a good thing. Okay.
0: Now, guys, listen. Eating fish out the river. Fish come from the river. They come from bodies of water. Junior, you have a little bit more on the body of water. What are your thoughts on this whole thing with Pat Narduzzi?
2: Yeah, so supposedly this river, the Monongahela, I don't know how to pronounce Pittsburgh stuff. Monongahela.
0: Close enough. Yeah.
2: Apparently, it's a river generally considered safe, but maybe not the safest around there. And I just got to point out, and Pat Narduzzi said he does some Louisiana stuff from time to time. The man's from Shreveport, Louisiana. Now, I have been informed by the Louisiana love of my life. Louisiana, really two states. There's North Louisiana, South Louisiana, everything up by the 20 and everything up by the 10. And Shreveport, Monroe, all that stuff up there, affectionately known as the Duck Dynasty area. Down south is the Swamp People area. So this feels like some activity that might be North Louisiana specific. And one, I can't really judge them for it there. If you got fish you're catching out of the river, you feel like taking a bite, what am I going to fault you for? I'm sure he cleaned it.
3: It's kind of mixed. There is a historical industrial pollution in the Monongahela.
2: All right, maybe not great.
3: So it's mixed reviews on eating fish. And the fish in there are smallmouth, largemouth bass, walleye, catfish. So walleye, catfish, certainly fish that are served in restaurants everywhere. But the Monongahela has a little bit of reputation as being a little dirty. But I honestly don't really have a problem with this. I mean, right? Catching fish, cooking them up, eating them.
2: Good protein. Right. Love fish. The fewer legs it has, the better for you. That's day one stuff. So good for Tyreek Robinson, who it also sounds like is showing out in camp. So also properly fueled with the fish coming out of Monongahela. Go figure. Dev, what else we got?
0: All right, Chris Canty, unsportsmanlike host, was on Unsportsmanlike, obviously talking about if the Rams don't win a Super Bowl, drafting Ty Simpson was a waste. Here it is.
4: Why the hell would you use a first-round pick on a guy that's going to redshirt, that's not going to help your football team when you're going into a season trying to win a title in the twilight of Matthew Stafford's career? And everybody says, well, we mortgaged future assets to bring over Myles Garrett. That's true, but it still doesn't negate the fact that you could have used said first-round draft pick on a player that could help you this season. Everybody says, well, where are you going to go? What player would you... Anybody, quite literally anybody, because if you don't win the title this year, everybody will go back and look at the opportunity cost that's associated with Ty Simpson and wonder whether or not a player that you could have taken with the 14th overall pick would have actually helped your team and put your team over the top.
0: Gold Senior, this was obviously the discourse during the draft when the selection was made. What are your thoughts on what Canty said?
3: Well, I mean, considering what they got with Myles Garrett, I mean, using assets for that, there's obviously nobody you could have picked that is better than Myles Garrett. I mean, without question. And let's also be honest. I know it's a 14th pick in the draft, and the expectation is that a high pick helps. But we've seen over time it's a 50-50 shot in the first round. And the odds that the guy you picked was a huge part of your team on a Super Bowl run as a rookie, I would, you know, you could bet for or against. It's a 50-50 shot.
2: Well, I think for them, the idea was a luxury piece. This would have been a third wide receiver, an offensive lineman that could have been in rotation, were a lot of the ones bantered about. And would those help you at critical points in the year based on this coaching staff's ability to it? It's all the idea that it's pointed towards winning now versus winning later. This is the Jordan Love Packers debate all over again, ticking Aaron Rodgers off on draft day instead of giving him another offensive weapon to work with at a time where you felt like at the end of his tenure there, you were going all in towards this. I tend to agree with Chris. I was surprised given the way the rest of this offseason has pointed, but I'm sure the Rams will tell you it's not going to be decided this year. This is going to be 2-3 years down the line, whenever Stafford hangs it up. If they believe they secured their quarterback of the future, then maybe sacrificing in the short term to give them more opportunities long term feels worth it to them. I tend to think in a league where winning the Super Bowl is the charge and is the goal, and it's one that you've clearly pushed all in on, that would probably be the case. Do we have time for one more, Dev?
0: Yeah, let's get it real quick. Jim Harbaugh talking about Justin Herbert to the Hall of Fame with busting the book.
5: Really, just becoming of like, boy, this is the best quarterback. I think he's the best there ever was. You know, that's what I think. And really, like, his only weakness right now is those of us around him that he's counting on, coaches, playmakers, offensive line, and we have got to just do everything in our power to, you know, to get up to that level. And
2: wow. No one loves gassing up their own quarterback quite like Jim Harbaugh. Remember the same man that told you J.J. McCarthy should be the number one quarterback taken in his draft class and how that's aged. I'm not surprised by this, but him and Mike McDaniel do seem to both love him.
3: Yeah, they absolutely do, but you're right. I mean, Harbaugh loves to gas up his quarterback. You know, I could have done without the best ever line. That kind of takes away a little bit from what you're saying. I like Herbert, but best ever. That one took it over the top a little bit.
2: Can't wait to hear Mike McDaniel's take on this, as he is now going to chance on both sides of the Tua Herbert debate that dominated sports talk for so long. We think Rich Eisen is the best that ever was. He's coming up next here on ESPN Radio and the ESPN app.
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9: 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Over the past year, more than 80,000 of our fellow citizens have died from drug overdoses, as deadly drugs like fentanyl have flooded into our cities and towns, falling into the hands of our children, siblings, parents, friends, and neighbors, and leaving devastation in their wake.
10: The fentanyl arrives in two primary ways. One comes directly from China to individuals who press it into pills in this country. But there is also a tremendous shipment to Mexico that is then shipped across the border.
9: Louise Shelley is a U.S. National Science Foundation-supported researcher whose group has joined the extraordinary efforts of federal, state, and local law enforcement officers on the front lines of the nation's fight against drug trafficking by using their expertise in international criminal enterprises to help law enforcement efforts in dismantling the criminal organizations that threaten American communities.
10: And with a small team, within 2 months, we started disrupting these supply chains because it worked according to this pattern that had already been identified in human trafficking research.
9: The ingenuity of the American people is being put on display as bold policy actions combine with the creativity and dedication of law enforcement professionals to combat this evolving threat of drug trafficking and protect American lives. Learn more about this research in NSF's Discovery Files podcast, Fentanyl and Illicit Trafficking.
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12: Now the individual is left trying to figure out how they're going to pay for it.
11: 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Insurers say the practice helps hold down premiums. Obamacare insurance prices could be going up again next year. 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They say they need to charge more thanks to inflation and the expiration of enhanced tax credits that helped people buy plans on the individual marketplace. ACA enrollment has fallen by about 3 million people this year. 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
4: How can researchers help disrupt one of the most serious threats facing our nation today? Over the past year, more than 80,000 of our fellow citizens have died from drug overdoses, as deadly drugs like fentanyl have flooded into our cities and towns, falling into the hands of our children, siblings, parents, friends, and neighbors, and leaving devastation in their wake.
5: The fentanyl arrives in two primary ways. One comes directly from China to individuals who press it into pills in this country. But there is also a tremendous shipment to Mexico that is then shipped across the border.
4: Louise Shelley is a U.S. National Science Foundation-supported researcher whose group has joined the extraordinary efforts of federal, state, and local law enforcement officers on the front lines of the nation's fight against drug trafficking by using their expertise in international criminal enterprises to help law enforcement efforts in dismantling the criminal organizations that threaten American communities.
5: And with a small team, within 2 months, we started disrupting these supply chains because it worked according to this pattern that had already been identified in human trafficking research.
4: The ingenuity of the American people is being put on display as bold policy actions combine with the creativity and dedication of law enforcement professionals to combat this evolving threat of drug trafficking and protect American lives. Learn more about this research in NSF's Discovery Files podcast, Fentanyl and Illicit Trafficking.
6: Hundreds of lawsuits allege that infant formula has harmed preterm babies. But when a possible injury occurs, what happens next is largely up to formula makers. I'm Rachel Spears, and this is your KFF Health News Minute. Federal rules say manufacturers must investigate complaints and tell the FDA if they find a direct relationship between the baby food they make and an infant's death. The FDA told KFF Health News it found no records showing such a link after searching decades of files. 4 years after the Supreme Court overturned Roe v. Wade, the number of abortions continues to climb. People are turning to doctors like Angel Foster via telehealth to get around local abortion bans.
7: Now that people know that they can get safe, fast, effective, affordable care through the mail, there's no going back.
6: Nearly one in three abortions in the U.S. last year relied on telehealth. There's more at kffhealthnews.org.
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0: dismantling the criminal organizations that threaten American communities.
1: And with a small team, within 2 months, we started disrupting these supply chains because it worked according to this pattern that had already been identified in human trafficking research.
0: The ingenuity of the American people is being put on display as bold policy actions combine with the creativity and dedication of law enforcement professionals to combat this evolving threat of drug trafficking and protect American lives. Learn more about this research in NSF's Discovery Files podcast, Fentanyl and Illicit Trafficking.
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2: 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Over the past year, more than 80,000 of our fellow citizens have died from drug overdoses, as deadly drugs like fentanyl have flooded into our cities and towns, falling into the hands of our children, siblings, parents, friends, and neighbors, and leaving devastation in their wake.
3: The fentanyl arrives in two primary ways. One comes directly from China to individuals who press it into pills in this country. But there is also a tremendous shipment to Mexico that is then shipped across the border.
2: Louise Shelley is a U.S. National Science Foundation-supported researcher whose group has joined the extraordinary efforts of federal, state, and local law enforcement officers on the front lines of the nation's fight against drug trafficking by using their expertise in international criminal enterprises to help law enforcement efforts in dismantling the criminal organizations that threaten American communities.
3: And with a small team, within 2 months, we started disrupting these supply chains because it worked according to this pattern that had already been identified in human trafficking research.
2: The ingenuity of the American people is being put on display as bold policy actions combine with the creativity and dedication of law enforcement professionals to combat this evolving threat of drug trafficking and protect American lives. Learn more about this research in NSF's Discovery Files podcast, Fentanyl and Illicit Trafficking.
4: 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I'm Jackie Fortier, and this is your KFF Health News Minute. Darian Blackman switched to a new health insurer. Then came 6 weeks of confusion. Which plan would cover medication he needed after a heart transplant? Here's his wife, Sonia Smith.
5: He received some of his medications, but not all of them.
4: Blackman later collapsed and died. This couple's situation was extreme, but many Americans struggle to continue treatment as they switch to cheaper health plans. More states want to shame employers that use your tax dollars to cover health costs for their low-income workers. Some California lawmakers want to publicly identify large companies with employees enrolled in Medicaid. New Jersey will start fining businesses that have at least 50 employees on the government health insurance program. There's more at kffhealthnews.org.
6: 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Manufacturers sometimes offer coupons for their expensive drugs, but some insurers keep those funds without reducing what patients pay out of pocket.
7: Now the individual is left trying to figure out how they're going to pay for it.
6: That's Rachel Klein with the AIDS Institute, which advocates for healthcare access. The insurance programs are often called copay accumulators. Insurers say the practice helps hold down premiums. Obamacare insurance prices could be going up again next year. Many insurers have asked state regulators to raise rates by double digits. They say they need to charge more thanks to inflation and the expiration of enhanced tax credits that helped people buy plans on the individual marketplace. ACA enrollment has fallen by about 3 million people this year. Higher monthly costs could push even more people to drop their coverage. 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
8: The fentanyl arrives in two primary ways. One comes directly from China to individuals who press it into pills in this country. But there is also a tremendous shipment to Mexico that is then shipped across the border.
7: Louise Shelley is a U.S. National Science Foundation-supported researcher whose group has joined the extraordinary efforts of federal, state, and local law enforcement officers on the front lines of the nation's fight against drug trafficking by using their expertise in international criminal enterprises to help law enforcement efforts in dismantling the criminal organizations that threaten American communities.
8: And with a small team, within 2 months, we started disrupting these supply chains because it worked according to this pattern that had already been identified in human trafficking research.
7: The ingenuity of the American people is being put on display as bold policy actions combine with the creativity and dedication of law enforcement professionals to combat this evolving threat of drug trafficking and protect American lives. Learn more about this research in NSF's Discovery Files podcast, Fentanyl and Illicit Trafficking.
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0: the first meeting and said, most of you guys won't be on this team next year. Like, he had this idea of my way or the highway, and people are going to want to come to play here. I don't think that old school style works today. Like, unless you're winning at a very high level, I don't think challenging young athletes in that way is going to convince more athletes to come to your school.
1: And remember, the years that Deion played keep getting farther and farther from when these guys play.
0: Exactly.
1: You know what I mean? I mean, Deion, I don't know that people think like Steve Young would have a huge impact on and, you know, Deion is that long after a while, but it's the 67% drop in ratings was a pretty stunning thing for me to see. 888-SAY-ESPN. 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Ray is in New York. Go, Ray.
0: Ray.
2: Hey, I have a question for you guys.
1: Mm-hmm. Go for it.
0: Yeah.
2: My son is top 20 in the nation for freshman in high school for track, but he doesn't work out. What would be the best suggestion to get him to start training?
1: So wait a minute, hang on. I got to ask you about your kid here, Ray. What event does he or she run?
2: He runs the 200 and the 400. He just came back from AAU Junior Olympics in Iowa.
1: So he runs the 200 and 400. He's top 20 in the nation.
2: Out for the 4x1.
1: He's top 20 in the nation, and he doesn't work out ever?
2: He only goes to practices. He doesn't train outside or anything like that, not during the off season.
0: Yeah. Well, I mean, as a former AAU Nationals participant in track and field.
1: Yes.
0: You know, as a freshman, it's early still, I would say. You know, you kind of want to be a kid. You want to hang out. I don't know if he does other sports or not. So I would tread lightly in the months ahead, maybe nudge him a little bit to show him what can happen.
1: But if he's top 20 in the nation, that's a college scholarship right there at a minimum.
0: Yeah, he did.
1: Myron, I mean, no, isn't it worth, like, getting the kid? Because at some point people are going to start passing him if all he's doing is eating Cheetos and, like, Cool Whip.
0: Yeah, but the kids are on the Switch and the TikTok. Yeah, and they got a lot going on.
1: The Switch is not paying for Ray's kids' college.
0: How old is your kid? At 14, 15, you weren't thinking, oh, man, everything I'm doing right now is going to affect me in college. So give it a little time is what I'm saying.
1: No,
0: as someone who ran.
1: Do not give
0: Ray,
1: it
0: I
1: time.
0: Ran. Ray, this guy's talking to you and he didn't do it. I've done it. I went to school on a track scholarship. I'm telling you, you got to give him a little bit of time. Let him be social. Let him enjoy his freshman year.
1: Ray, does he enjoy running? Is it something he likes?
2: Yes, he's now he retired from football and lacrosse, and now it's straight track.
1: Okay, so he likes it. Let me ask you, have you thought about, and I don't know, I'm not asking your financial, but like, is it possible to have a coach for him?
2: Of course, yeah. But it's just, like I said, we have to figure out this.
0: What do you do, Ray?
2: He loves.
0: Ray, you said, of course.
2: I work for auto sales.
1: Yeah.
0: Okay. Yeah, okay.
1: Ray, I would say this.
0: Let him enjoy.
1: This is the time. Like, he's acting like your kids got forever.
0: No.
1: This is the time he's got to make the leap. I'm with you, Ray. I appreciate the call. I would get him involved. Myron's sitting here acting like he can go and just play video games. This guy has a chance to be one of the best sprinters in the country.
0: But, I mean, okay, freshman year, though, high school, how much did you care? Like, I just think, and you know this, Matt. How many times have we been to AAU tournaments in basketball and you see the parent who's pushing his kid to play basketball 24/7? I don't think that's the way to do it, especially as a freshman. Now, if you told me he was a sophomore, I think differently. But a freshman, let him have fun, enjoy summer.
1: It's 1 year.
0: Let him enjoy it. Let him have fun. He has the talent, obviously. So not working out, he's still top 20. Give him some time.
1: I think you're wrong with that. 888 say any say any say I keep saying 888 say ESPN. It is Ask Anything Tuesday. The AP poll is out. Ohio State was number one. Oregon was number two. We talked about yesterday, no SEC teams get votes. I'm going to ask you, in college football, who is a surprise team for you this year? Who's a team that you think is going to rise? And then sort of secondarily, Notre Dame is sitting there with their fans saying, what about us? They have a schedule where they play nobody at all. They have the worst schedule probably in the history of Notre Dame football. They're ranked in the top five. Would you have punished them for that schedule?
0: I don't know that you can punish a team for a schedule in the preseason. But I think over the course of the year, like, how does that affect them? Because the thing with an easy schedule, Matt, is one loss and you're in a lot of trouble. So I'm not too worried about Notre Dame's position. They're probably going to be a playoff team. And can they do it in the postseason? Because I don't think this team is as good as last year's team. And that team missed the college football playoffs. So we'll see. I think a team on the rise, look for Houston. 12 starters coming back on a 10-win team. I think in the Big 12, that could be interesting. Texas Tech is the team that everyone's chasing. But I do think Houston will be a team on the rise and a team that we'll be paying attention to in the weeks ahead. But I just think the top five is so, so strong. And I feel like there are probably four teams that can win it all, that can actually win it all.
1: And let me also say, Notre Dame's schedule is an absolute embarrassment to that university. Let me just read you who they're playing. Wow. Wisconsin at home, then they play Rice. I mean, that's a food. Damn. They play Michigan State at home. Then they go to Purdue, Bill Belichick and his girlfriend at North Carolina, Stanford at BYU, Navy. Then they play Miami, which will be the one game they have, Boston College, SMU, and at Syracuse. I look at that schedule and think, Byron, if they lose to Miami, I'm not sure if they can lose another game. Do you?
0: You know, I mean, I think they'll still have a chance, but it won't be good. Like, they're definitely in a position where, again, one loss outside of that Miami loss, that Miami game, I think puts them in another tough spot. I also think it's just odd still, right, that you have a team that can kind of float through the season without attaching itself to a conference and can kind of do it the way it's doing it. But listen, Marcus Freeman, this is what works in your favor if you can get through the schedule, because they could be undefeated. That won't be a shock if they don't lose a game in the regular season.
1: For people who don't know, Myron's very jealous of Marcus Freeman's hairline and always has been.
0: Yeah, it's not because he lied to us. You know, his hair lied to us. So he was on TV with this really strong hairline, and you know, he's handsome and in shape and all this. So people would look at that, and then your person looks at you and is like, well, you know what I mean? So, like, it made you a little insecure, but it wasn't real. It wasn't real. And I think Marcus Freeman should have come forward right away when the rumors started and said, this isn't my real hairline. I would have had a lot more respect for Marcus Freeman if he'd done that.
1: He went one whole minute on to show you how frustrated he is about that hairline. Dylan is in Canada. Go, Dylan.
3: Hi,
1: Dylan.
3: My question is, hello, sorry, hi. Huge fan of you guys. Been listening for a while. Congrats for coming back.
1: And thank you.
3: My question,
0: thank you,
3: is why do people think Jalen Hurts is so overrated?
1: Why do they think who's overrated?
0: Good question. Jalen Hurts.
3: Jalen Hurts.
1: Dylan, how old are you, by the way?
3: I am 15.
1: Oh, Dylan's going to be a superstar. I like it. Thank you, Dylan. Why do you think people think Jalen Hurts is overrated, Byron?
0: Like the song, you know, I wrote when I was younger, haters. Haters over here, haters over there. Like, at the end of the day, that's what Jalen Hurts is dealing with. The winningest quarterback, along with Patrick Mahomes in the last 3 years. Last time he faced Patrick Mahomes in the Super Bowl, his team destroyed Patrick Mahomes' team. He's consistent. Like, you're never going to see a bad Eagles team with Jalen Hurts. They're always going to be a playoff team with a shot to win every game. And it's just interesting. I think Jalen Hurts is never going to look the part of a Josh Allen or Lamar Jackson or have sort of these uncanny skills, and people hold that against him. But he's got the wins, and he's going to be a Hall of Famer. So that has to count for something.
1: I think what it is anytime you do something in an unorthodox way, the initial inclination for people is to dismiss it as being a fluke.
0: I agree.
1: So whatever it is you do in life, if you do it differently than the way it's been done, that can become the norm. But initially, people's reaction is, that's fluky, that's stupid. I'll just use in media, the initial reaction most people had to Pat McAfee's success, right, was this idea that, well, I mean, that's just a guy, he's just up there. And now, in a lot of ways, media has changed to what he does. Same thing with the guys at Barstool in some ways. And now media looks a lot more like them than it did. Jalen Hurts has always played in a non-traditional way. He doesn't throw it exactly like most guys. He moves a little differently. But look, he won at Alabama. He won at Oklahoma. He won at Philadelphia. And I don't really know what else people need him to do. But I think because he is different, because he doesn't look like Josh Allen, Mahomes, Burrow, etc., I think people are always dismissive even after his success. 888-SAY-ESPN. Ask Anything Tuesday. When we come back, there was a fight in the stands in Chicago, and it was a big fight. We'll break it down next.
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14: How can researchers help disrupt one of the most serious threats facing our nation today? Over the past year, more than 80,000 of our fellow citizens have died from drug overdoses, as deadly drugs like fentanyl have flooded into our cities and towns, falling into the hands of our children, siblings, parents, friends, and neighbors, and leaving devastation in their wake.
15: The fentanyl arrives in two primary ways. One comes directly from China to individuals who press it into pills in this country. But there is also a tremendous shipment to Mexico that is then shipped across the border.
14: Louise Shelley is a U.S. National Science Foundation-supported researcher whose group has joined the extraordinary efforts of federal, state, and local law enforcement officers on the front lines of the nation's fight against drug trafficking by using their expertise in international criminal enterprises to help law enforcement efforts in dismantling the criminal organizations that threaten American communities.
15: And with a small team, within 2 months, we started disrupting these supply chains because it worked according to this pattern that had already been identified in human trafficking research.
14: The ingenuity of the American people is being put on display as bold policy actions combine with the creativity and dedication of law enforcement professionals to combat this evolving threat of drug trafficking and protect American lives. Learn more about this research in NSF's Discovery Files podcast, Fentanyl and Illicit Trafficking.
16: New rules that require millions of Americans to work to access Medicaid are stricter than many expected. I'm Katherine Houghton, and this is your KFF Health News Minute. Some people are likely to get exemptions, but it's not enough to have a serious medical condition like cancer. Trump administration regulations say Medicaid enrollees will have to prove they're too sick to work. Consumer advocates say doing that could be hard, and many people who should qualify for an exemption could lose coverage instead. The Federal Family and Medical Leave Act protects people's jobs, but Jocelyn Frey, president of the National Partnership for Women and Families, says
17: it has its limitations, and one of them is that it's unpaid leave.
16: Two-thirds of people who qualify for FMLA leave said they can't afford to go without a paycheck. Most Americans say people should get paid for the time they take off work to care for aging family members. There's more at kffhealthnews.org.
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0: Hey, Alex, go ahead.
1: Matt, what do you think the percentage chance is there's a world in which officials have to do like a post-game press conference to explain bad calls, missed calls?
0: Well, it won't happen. It's never going to happen because they don't – the leagues are going to always protect them. But I think they should. I appreciate the call. Officials are the least held to account people in society outside of a couple of government people that I can't say without making people mad. But officials, they can do anything, and you get fined for even criticizing officials in sports. They make mistakes. It's human. But they should have to defend it. They should have to stand up and say why they made the call they did. I've always admired and thought it was ridiculous that officials may be underpaid, whatever, but they are definitely not held to account, and they're the only people I know. Players have to get up if they screw up and do a press conference. Coaches do. Why shouldn't officials?
2: Yeah, I get the concerns, you know, when an official makes a call and you're trying to keep them out of the line of fire from fans and all those things. But I think the idea of officials is something from 50, 60 years ago, and we've just sort of followed a tradition. Here's what I don't think the officials are considering. In 2026, everybody's public. Like, everybody has social. Well, everybody's out there in some capacity.
0: The Sixth Circuit Court of Appeals in Higgins v. Jones said that officials are public figures.
2: Public figures. I know that was something that happened in your career. But I think if you told me a bunch of officials after games would come forward and talk about what happened, do I think they would get criticized? Certainly. But the flip side of it is we know that they're humans.
0: Exactly.
2: And now all of a sudden you get to appreciate that.
0: I totally agree with that. It might help
2: them. This guy's a regular person. Yeah.
0: It might help them to put a human face onto
2: yes.
0: We all, you know, as they used to say, everyone makes mistakes. So, yes, they do. Yep. Your sister and your brother and your dad and mother, too. Big people, small people, matter of fact, all people. Everyone makes mistakes, so why can't you? But the officials should have to get up and say it, and then I'll sing that for them.
2: What song? Who wrote that song? What is that? You don't know? You don't know who wrote that song?
0: Sesame Street or something like that?
2: God, sound like Sesame Street. No, I do think they don't want to be celebrities. I get that part. Although, like,
0: they want to be celebrities. They do.
2: Yes. Like, who's Hockley's son?
0: Ed Hockley's out there in his muscle shirts with his nipples protruding. And then they've got the guy in college basketball that high steps.
2: Come on.
0: Of course they want to be celebrities. 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Do you have an RV, Myron? That feels like something you'd have.
2: It's my goal. I want to do a statewide tour in an RV, every state.
0: I think Clarence Thomas does that every summer. You ought to go with him. It's Matt Myron here on ESPN Radio and the ESPN app.
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10: 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Over the past year, more than 80,000 of our fellow citizens have died from drug overdoses, as deadly drugs like fentanyl have flooded into our cities and towns, falling into the hands of our children, siblings, parents, friends, and neighbors, and leaving devastation in their wake.
11: The fentanyl arrives in two primary ways. One comes directly from China to individuals who press it into pills in this country. But there is also a tremendous shipment to Mexico that is then shipped across the border.
10: Louise Shelley is a U.S. National Science Foundation-supported researcher whose group has joined the extraordinary efforts of federal, state, and local law enforcement officers on the front lines of the nation's fight against drug trafficking by using their expertise in international criminal enterprises to help law enforcement efforts in dismantling the criminal organizations that threaten American communities.
11: And with a small team, within 2 months, we started disrupting these supply chains because it worked according to this pattern that had already been identified in human trafficking research.
10: The ingenuity of the American people is being put on display as bold policy actions combine with the creativity and dedication of law enforcement professionals to combat this evolving threat of drug trafficking and protect American lives. Learn more about this research in NSF's Discovery Files podcast, Fentanyl and Illicit Trafficking.
12: 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Then came 6 weeks of confusion. Which plan would cover medication he needed after a heart transplant? Here's his wife, Sonia Smith.
13: He received some of his medications, but not all of them.
12: Blackman later collapsed and died. 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New Jersey will start fining businesses that have at least 50 employees on the government health insurance program. 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
19: 1979 is the world's first 24-hour TV network. The Seahawks are still planning on signing cornerback Terrion Arnold, but they are working through the timing, reports the NFL Network's Ian Rappaport and Mike Garofalo. Arnold is facing several felony charges. Commanders head coach Dan Quinn says that quarterback Jaden Daniels is progressing well in camp.
20: He's thrown like an incredible training camp. His accuracy, his command of it, a new system, you wouldn't feel like that for him, but I've been like certainly impressed by what I've seen so far by him.
19: Washington season opener is at Philadelphia on Sunday, September 13th. Commissioner Roger Goodell telling a German media outlet that the league will eventually have a team permanently based outside the U.S. Chargers center Tyler Biadasz was carted off the field with a left leg injury in today's joint practice with the 49ers. Giants signing running back Najee Harris, the former Steeler, to a one-year contract. Jets running back Breece Hall missed the rest of the preseason with a strained groin, but he is expected to be back for week 1 against Tennessee.
7: Hey, it's your resident Super Bowl champ Chris Candy coming on Wednesday. The Buffalo Bills and Josh Allen are still searching for a Super Bowl appearance. I'll tell you if they finally break through this season. 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
16: The Snowtime Lakers now will not have LeBron.
2: Hold on, man. Why'd you call him that?
16: Yeah. There's a common denominator around their big three.
2: It does look like the Minneapolis Lakers all over again. This look to this team that we haven't seen.
16: We're going to see. The Lakers have signed Grayson Allen.
2: And the names, too, a little bit. Like Walker Kessler.
16: Walker Kessler is definitely.
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0: The Snowtime Lakers.
2: Yeah, man.
0: Am I required to root for them, Myron?
2: See, better.
0: Hello, Walker Kessler.
2: That's
0: the most southern frat that's name deliberate. I've ever. You couldn't have Walker. A more southern frat name. By the way, I noticed in that promo, Chris Canty calls himself the resident Super Bowl winner, Chris Canty, right?
2: But that's what they call him. Yeah. Well, you want a Super Bowl.
0: That's a little braggadocious, isn't it? The rest of us, I could go the resident candle collector, Matt Jones. Super Bowl. You don't think that's a little much?
2: If I were Candy, I'd wear the ring every show and I would demand a segment about the Super Bowl. So I don't think he's overdoing it. He won a Super Bowl. Like, that's the coolest thing that anyone has on ESPN Radio, and maybe even at ESPN, right? Is a Super Bowl ring.
0: Okay. All right. Yeah. Supercalifragilistic. Canty is allidocious. The text machine is 772-774-5254. A couple people writing in. I'm a California ESPN listener. Whoever brought you guys to our radio airwaves needs a raise. You guys are great. Well, that's very nice. Justin Craig is his name. So thank you to him and all thank the folks you. At ESPN. One person writes, if the two lead actors in 48 Hours did a radio show, it would be you two.
2: Okay.
0: Who was in 48 Hours?
2: Are they saying 48 Hours?
0: Yeah, because isn't that 48 Dennis, hours,
2: Eddie Murphy?
0: Danny Glover.
2: No, that wasn't. Was that 48 Hours?
0: Yes. You're thinking of Beverly Hills Cop.
2: I think Beverly Hills Cop.
0: 48 Hours is Danny Glover, and is it
2: Nick Nolte?
0: Is it Nick Nolte, Mikey? That feels like a movie you
2: I
0: would
2: think
0: know.
2: It's Nick Nolte, right?
0: I don't really I think like Nick being Nolte. Compared yeah, to Nick Nolte. Nolte.
2: Nick Nolte and Danny Glover.
0: Do I give off Nick Nolte vibes?
2: By the way, have you seen Danny Glover lately?
0: No, what is he?
2: He's like one of those guys, you know, who knows what supplements or he looks half his age. Huh. Like he looks half his age, yeah. Yeah.
0: Well, Nick Nolte does not. 888-SAY-ESPN. I need to give a couple factual. Facts are optional here on Matt and Myron. Purdue is a state school.
2: Some of us.
0: Purdue is a state school. I think I said it was private. And then reporters on the scene say Amanda Anisimova. How do I say it again, Josh?
21: Amanda Anisimova.
0: Anisimova was drinking a Red Bull, not a beer. I don't know if I believe that because it was there were suds, and I don't think there are suds on a Red Bull, are there?
2: Well, we tried to recreate it during the break. We had Mikey C, who has a Red Bull, pour it into a glass, and we could not reproduce the suds. It's hard to believe because I don't think you have that many suds in Red Bull.
0: All right, I got to ask you a question before we go back to Ask Anything Tuesday.
2: Okay.
0: Have you the video of Kyle Tucker for the Dodgers? He's on an 0-for-25 slump for the Dodgers. The fans of the Dodgers have been booing him. First of all, chill out, Dodgers fans. You've won like two straight World Series, but they're booing Kyle. Excuse me.
21: Maybe you're drinking a beer.
2: Are you drinking whatever Amanda Anisimova is drinking?
0: Sorry about that. I did not mean to hiccup live on national radio.
2: You know what was funny about that? Yeah. It was like a southern hiccup. It was loud. Yo. Like the way you did.
1: Yeah. This hiccup does have an accent, like, too.

0: That was it. Y'all hiccup.
1: Sorry about that.
0: Like your hiccup went to CMA Fest. Like that was
1: sorry about that. All right, what was I saying? Kyle Tucker was 0 for 25.
0: How do we just get back to the lineup after you just did that? I don't know.
1: He was 0 for 25. And the crowd was booing him. And they showed a video of him in the dugout, and it looked like he was crying. It looked like tears were coming to his eyes after another time that he didn't get to hit. Did you feel sorry for Kyle Tucker, or is that a little bit of an overreaction to one slump?
0: I'm still on the hiccup thing, but yes, because I wonder if everyone has an accent to the hiccup. I'm not sure, but I mean, listen, I don't mind the passion. I don't mind the disappointment. Like, what's the opposite? If he's sitting there smiling and laughing, people would be like, he doesn't care. So I actually don't think you can win in those situations when you're struggling in today's social media world. Like, people will criticize you one way or the other. The problem is he plays for the enemy. So he plays for the Dodgers. If you told me he was on another team, I would feel a level of sympathy. But
1: so you would be okay with a crying player on the Tampa Bay Rays?
0: Yes.
1: But you think, as John Calipari would say, there's no crying on the yacht. No. You don't think you can cry for the Dodgers?
0: No, you don't cry for Dr. Doom. I mean, you're one of them. So it's hard to have sympathy.
1: So Lex Luthor cannot have an emotional moment.
0: No, you don't cry with the Riddler. I'm no sympathy for you in that regard. So I think that's why people are making fun of it.
1: What were you saying? Booing Kyle. Excuse me.
0: No, do you hear the accent? Play the hiccup, and I want you to listen to the twang. This is the first hiccup with twang. Play that.
1: Booing Kyle. Excuse me. All right, shut up. That is not true. Roy in Birmingham, as a fellow Southerner, take up for me, Roy.
2: Hey, it's just natural.
1: It's exactly right.
2: I
1: want to
2: ask Myles a question.
0: Yes.
2: I want him to take his Packer glasses off and take out the people that called you Whopperhead. Forget that. Okay. I want you to tell me, what do you think the Cowboys, the record for the Cowboys is going to be for the year, and how they're going to do. And also, I just want to add, CTE is real, especially after what Shady McCoy said yesterday on his podcast.
1: Wait, what did he say?
0: Was that Le'Veon Bell? Was that Le'Veon Bell comments?
2: He said that he would take Antonio Brown in his prime over Jerry Rice. Over Jerry Rice in his prime. And I'm like, oh, CTE is real. It's real.
0: Let me tell you something in sports. When it comes to records and statistics, Jerry Rice sits at his own table. Like, there's nobody sitting at the Jerry Rice table. There just isn't. Like, he is so far ahead of the greatest players at his position of all time. You can't even really have a Jerry Rice conversation because there's no way to defend anyone else who you might say was as great as Jerry Rice. He just, the numbers won't allow you to do it. So that's the first thing. Here's the thing about the Cowboys. Like, again, beyond the fact that the last time they won a Super Bowl, I was putting floppy disks into an old Apple Macintosh computer in my fourth grade class, right? I think that defense actually could be good. They draft Malachi Lawrence. Caleb Downs could be a generational talent at some point. Obviously, Quinton Williams just signed a $100 million deal. You're bringing in Von Miller, who could give that group a boost. You're counting on a lot of young pieces, though, and a new staff. So I don't know if that change is going to happen automatically. They'll be good offensively if they stay healthy. It still feels to me like an 11-win team. A team that gets into the playoffs, probably doesn't advance, certainly doesn't get to a Super Bowl. But I don't think in year one with a new defensive coordinator and all these pieces, it always just comes together that easily. So I'm not sold on the Cowboys winning that division even. Certainly not making a Super Bowl.
1: 888 say ESPN. I will say back to the Shady comment. I get it. Guys that are out of the league, like, they got to find a way to stay relevant. But I feel like sometimes people just say things to say it.
0: Yes.
1: You know what I mean? It's like you got to say something so you come out and go, you know, he's a better shooter than Steph Curry. You know, John Paxton. Yeah. Like they say things like that, just trying to make attention. And the reality is they do it because it works. I mean, crazy things get said because we consume them. Clay Travis said today the reason he talks so much about the WNBA is his last five most watched videos on his website were about the WNBA. We reward crazy comments, unfortunately. Mm-hmm. And so I think that's why they do it. It's not that they even actually believe it. It's just that it ends up with people going, oh, pay attention to me, and the guy who's pouring spaghetti on his head are the people that you pay attention to. And ultimately, that's what happens. Brian in Denver. Go ahead, Brian.
3: All right. So I had a whole take going on for being a Raider fan in Denver since 1991. I've gotten seen so many games there. But I get the feeling maybe Matt might have choked up a little bit of the unmentionable light beer there when he called out a 6'8", 300-pound former defensive lineman. Welcome to Day 10 Radio, fellas.
1: I appreciate y'all. I have one addiction, and it's the Coke Zero or Diet Coke, and I take it.
0: You better say that Zero fast. Coke Zero, yes. Say that Zero faster.
1: To Coke Zero.
0: Yeah, don't hesitate.
1: And it went down wrong. Everybody, you all. Josh is in Iowa. Go ahead, ask anything Tuesday.
4: Hey guys, love the show. Listened to y'all on Sundays for many years, and congratulations on your weekly show. Matt, I love KSR too.
1: Thank you.
4: I'm originally from Murray, Kentucky.
1: Murray go Racers.
4: State Racer fan.
1: Yeah.
0: Murray State.
4: Yeah. Mm-hmm. And question I've got, I mean, why has Kentucky and Murray State never played in a college basketball, in the history of basketball?
1: Because it doesn't make sense for big school, because it's a lose-lose proposition for a school like Kentucky to play a school like Murray State. I mean, listen, I get it. I get why people at small schools want to play the big ones, but there's no incentive for people to do it. You're seeing this right now in college football. Like, Myron, in the Pac-12 or in the American Conference, a school like Tulane or a school like San Diego State, they can't get games with the power schools anymore. Because why? What is the point? It doesn't do the power schools any good. Because if they beat them, it's just a black eye to the power schools. Mm-hmm. And if the power school wins, they don't get any credit for it. So I think those schools, and Murray State is kind of like this, they end up getting lost in the shuffle because no team wants to play.
0: Yeah, I think everything you're saying is right. And everything you're saying is exactly what happens when these conversations unfold at the big schools. But the fan in me would love to see it. Like, I just think, you know, the idea of the big team, like a Kentucky, going to that campus and playing a matchup, not every year, but once every 4 years, let's say, I think that is what college basketball is about. It's what the first round of the tournament is about. So I do wish more schools would say, let me go and play at one of these schools, take the risk, because it's just fun for the sport.
1: The only way that'll ever happen is if an entity like ESPN or Netflix or something were to create a series where they paid the big school to go play the small school, create this like giant killer. Yeah. Maybe I just came up with it, right? Netflix giant killer, and you send Duke, UConn, Kentucky, North Carolina to a small school, make it a series, have it star Kerry Russell, and next thing you know, like you have something. I think that's the only way it'll ever happen. It's Matt Myron here on ESPN Radio, 888-SAY-ESPN. A couple other tidbits from around the world of sports, and I will try to keep myself from any bodily functions. That's next.
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14: The fentanyl arrives in two primary ways. One comes directly from China to individuals who press it into pills in this country. But there is also a tremendous shipment to Mexico that is then shipped across the border.
13: Louise Shelley is a U.S. National Science Foundation-supported researcher whose group has joined the extraordinary efforts of federal, state, and local law enforcement officers on the front lines of the nation's fight against drug trafficking by using their expertise in international criminal enterprises to help law enforcement efforts in dismantling the criminal organizations that threaten American communities.
14: And with a small team, within 2 months, we started disrupting these supply chains because it worked according to this pattern that had already been identified in human trafficking research.
13: The ingenuity of the American people is being put on display as bold policy actions combine with the creativity and dedication of law enforcement professionals to combat this evolving threat of drug trafficking and protect American lives. Learn more about this research in NSF's Discovery Files podcast, Fentanyl and Illicit Trafficking.
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8: The fentanyl arrives in two primary ways. 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
8: And with a small team, within 2 months, we started disrupting these supply chains because it worked according to this pattern that had already been identified in human trafficking research.
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6: The fentanyl arrives in two primary ways. One comes directly from China to individuals who press it into pills in this country. But there is also a tremendous shipment to Mexico that is then shipped across the border.
5: Louis Shelley is a U.S. National Science Foundation-supported researcher whose group has joined the extraordinary efforts of federal, state, and local law enforcement officers on the front lines of 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
6: And with a small team, within 2 months, we started disrupting these supply chains because it worked according to this pattern that had already been identified in human trafficking research.
5: The ingenuity of the American people is being put on display as bold policy actions combine with the creativity and dedication of law enforcement professionals to combat this evolving threat of drug trafficking and protect American lives. 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
12: I'm John Ryder. The Buss family reiterated their intention to sell their remaining shares in the Lakers, saying in a statement, five of the six members of the Buss Trust are, quote, united in the decision, reports ESPN's Shyam Charania. The New York Giants are signing former Steelers running back Najee Harris to a one-year deal. They've released receiver Juju Smith-Schuster. Some think it will be a down season for the Buccaneers, but quarterback Baker Mayfield thinks otherwise.
13: You get your guys, it's just the Bucs against everybody else in that city you're going to. And so I think it's a good opportunity for us against the Bengals. And I think we're going to shock a lot of people this year. And so I'm excited to just get on the road and do that.
12: Tampa Bay opens the season on Sunday, September 13th at Cincinnati. Jets running back Breece Hall will miss the rest of the preseason with a strained groin, but he is expected to be back for week one against the Titans. College football, North Carolina has named Wisconsin transfer Billy Edwards as their starting quarterback for their opener against TCU. Game will be played in Ireland on Saturday, August 29th. You can watch the game on ESPN.
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15: John in our nation's capital, Washington, D.C. John, what was the turn off that you were into someone, but they had that turn off and you just could not get past the big bad, John?
16: Hey, what's going on, guys?
15: What's going on?
16: Love your show.
15: Thank you, brother.
16: Look, I'm a white guy now. You know, at the end of the day, if you come on a date and next thing you know, you're whiter than me, you have your little, you know, mannerisms or whatever the case may be.
17: Get a load of this.
16: It's a little corny and you're like, that's a little corny, huh? I'm not feeling you right now. Try to not curse, but they come up with some other word.
17: Oh, middle sticks.
16: You're like, what?
17: Oh, for Pete's sake.
15: I can't get over the fact. This is why I love this show so much, and I love our callers.
18: John was like, if you're whiter than me.
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18: What are we doing?
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21: This ain't my first time at the rodeo.
14: This is Freddie and Harry.

0: policy actions combined with the creativity and dedication of law enforcement professionals to combat this evolving threat of drug trafficking and protect American lives. 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
1: New rules that require millions of Americans to work to access Medicaid are stricter than many expected. I'm Katherine Houghton, and this is your KFF Health News Minute. Some people are likely to get exemptions, but it's not enough to have a serious medical condition like cancer. Trump administration regulations say Medicaid enrollees will have to prove they're too sick to work. Consumer advocates say doing that could be hard, and many people who should qualify for an exemption could lose coverage instead. The Federal Family and Medical Leave Act protects people's jobs, but Jocelyn Fry, president of the National Partnership for Women and Families, says
2: it has its limitations, and one of them is that it's unpaid leave.
1: Two-thirds of people who qualify for FMLA leave said they can't afford to go without a paycheck. Most Americans say people should get paid for the time they take off work to care for aging family members. There's more at kffhealthnews.org.
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1: How can researchers help disrupt one of the most serious threats facing our nation today? Over the past year, more than 80,000 of our fellow citizens have died from drug overdoses, as deadly drugs like fentanyl have flooded into our cities and towns, falling into the hands of our children, siblings, parents, friends, and neighbors, and leaving devastation in their wake.
2: The fentanyl arrives in two primary ways. One comes directly from China to individuals who press it into pills in this country. But there is also a tremendous shipment to Mexico that is then shipped across the border.
1: Louise Shelley is a U.S. National Science Foundation-supported researcher whose group has joined the extraordinary efforts of federal, state, and local law enforcement officers on the front lines of the nation's fight against drug trafficking by using their expertise in international criminal enterprises to help law enforcement efforts in dismantling the criminal organizations that threaten American communities.
2: And with a small team, within 2 months, we started disrupting these supply chains because it worked according to this pattern that had already been identified in human trafficking research.
1: The ingenuity of the American people is being put on display as bold policy actions combine with the creativity and dedication of law enforcement professionals to combat this evolving threat of drug trafficking and protect American lives. Learn more about this research in NSF's Discovery Files podcast, Fentanyl and Illicit Trafficking.
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0: Mexico that is then shipped across the border.
1: Louise Shelley is a U.S. National Science Foundation-supported researcher whose group has joined the extraordinary efforts of federal, state, and local law enforcement officers on the front lines 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
0: And with a small team, within 2 months, we started disrupting these supply chains because it worked according to this pattern that had already been identified in human trafficking research.
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12: I'm John Ryder. The Buss family reiterated their intention to sell their remaining shares of the Lakers, saying in a statement five of the six members of the Buss Trust are, quote, united in the decision, reports ESPN's Shyam Charania. The co-founder of ESPN, Bill Rasmussen, has passed away at 93 years old. He launched ESPN in 1979 as the world's first 24-hour TV network. To the NFL, and the Seahawks still planning on signing cornerback Terrion Arnold, but they are working through the timing, reports the NFL Network's Ian Rappaport and Mike Garofalo, Arnold facing several felony charges. As for the AFC, who's the team to beat this season? ESPN NFL analyst Jason McCourty.
13: I still do think it's New England. My thing is, so just because you got there last year doesn't mean, all right, you're definitely going to beat a team to beat. But I think if you're a team that made it to the Super Bowl a year ago, won the AFC, and you improved as a football team, adding a number one wide receiver in A.J. Brown, I think that warrants the fact that, yes, you are still the team to beat over their inner division in the AFC East and representing the AFC. Does that mean they're definitely getting back? No, it's hard to get back to the Super Bowl back-to-back years. But I think going into the season, they didn't lose a major piece from what they had last year. So, yes, to me, I do think they're still the favorites going in.
12: Other NFL news, Commissioner Roger Goodell told a German media outlet that the league will eventually have a team permanently based outside the U.S. Baseball scores. Guardians lead the Giants 3-0 in the first on a Joe Adell three-run homer. It's 19th of the season. Marlins and Phillies tied at 1 in the second. Phillies going for a fifth straight win. Blue Jays a 2-0 lead on the Rays in the second.
14: Hey, it's your resident Super Bowl champ, Chris Candy. Coming on Wednesday, Ben Johnson is setting a high expectation for the Bears this season, but will they be able to live up to the hype? 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